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3: When the enemy comes in like a flood, the Spirit of the Lord will raise up a standard against him. 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People of God, where's the standard at? 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It's time to stand up.
4: 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We pray that the anointed message you're about to hear will be life-changing.

0: message, Abraham, a man of great faith. And now, here is Bishop Caldwell.
1: Hebrews chapter 11 and verse 8. You'll find these precious anointed words. By faith, Abraham, when he was called to go out into a place which he should after receive for an inheritance, obeyed. And he went out not knowing whither he went. By faith, he sojourned in the land of promise, as in a strange country, dwelling in tabernacles with Isaac and Jacob, the heirs with him of the same promise. For he looked for a city which hath foundations, whose builder and maker is God. Through faith also Sarah herself received strength to conceive seed, and was delivered of a child when she was past age, because she judged him faithful who had promised. Therefore sprang there even of one, and him as good as dead, so many as the stars of the sky in multitude, and as the sand which is by the seashore innumerable. These all died in faith, not having received the promises, but having seen them afar off, and were persuaded of them, and embraced them, and confessed that they were strangers and pilgrims on the earth. For they that say such things declare plainly that they seek a country. And truly, if they had been mindful of that country from whence they came out, they might have had opportunity to return. But now, they desire a better country, that is in heavenly. Wherefore God is not ashamed to be called their God, for he hath prepared for them a city. By faith Abraham, when he was tried, offered up Isaac, and he that had received the promises offered up his only begotten son, of whom it was said that in Isaac shall thy seed be called, accounting that God was able to raise him up even from the dead, from whence also he received him in a figure. I want to talk to you about Abraham, a man of great faith. Abraham, a man of great faith. Abraham had many sons, and many sons had father Abraham. Abraham is a man of great faith. Abraham is the progenitor of our faith. Abraham believed God, and it was put on his account for righteousness. Do you have faith as a grain of mustard seed? If you have, then you shall say unto this situation in your life, be thou removed, be thou cast into the sea. If you don't doubt in your heart, but believe that those things which you say shall come to pass, you shall have whatsoever you say. Before we get into extrapolating these verses, I know oftentimes the book of Hebrews is oftentimes, this 11th chapter especially, it's called the Heroes of Faith. Well, I don't agree with that. I don't agree with that. What I do agree with is this. In the 11th chapter of the book of Hebrews, for instance, you have Abel, Enoch, Noah, Isaac, Jacob, Joseph, Moses, you have Joshua, you have Rahab, and you have many others. Now, these men and women were no different than you and I. They got up, they ate up, they looked up, and they all died in faith. It wasn't that they were so great. Their faith was. Don't ever confuse the two. They had a great faith. That's why their names are listed here. And I'm sure if Paul had to go back and moonwalk a minute and write some more names, some of y'all's names would have been in chapter 11. Because some of y'all have stood some stuff that would have broken down the other person and put them in the loony house. Some of y'all have come even when you couldn't see your way. But the Lord has been faithful to you, to that word that you have inside of you. And God is faithful to watch over his word to make it happen. So this ain't no heroes or halls or heroes of faith. These are folk that had a great faith, that put their faith in God, because God is a great God. So the emphasis basically is not on the person, but we got to be able to attach it to a person. But it's not the person, it's the faith they had. And that's what sets some apart in this generation. Your faith in God will set you apart. You don't have to dye your hair purple to be different in this generation. You just have to haul off and believe God and let it be known that you put your trust in the Almighty. See, God is Almighty. I say God is Almighty. God is sovereign. No one has more power than God. Now, that was a time when men on the planet did not seek after God. But God found a man that had a desire to know him. And even though Abram was raised up in a house where his daddy was a worshiper of the moon, it was a time when no man was seeking after the Lord. But God appeared to Abram in Ur of the Chaldeans and said, Abram, I want you to get up from here and I want you to get out of this country and I want you to please be in a hurry and get away from your kinfolk. And I'm going to show you a land and that's where I want you to go. And so you got to remember now, Abram had never seen God face to face, but Abram believed God. May I ask you a question? Do you believe God? For right where you are and what you're trusting in for, some of y'all have financial challenges. Do you believe God? Some of y'all have physical challenges in your body. Do you believe God? Some of y'all have problems with yourself. You really need to hurry up and believe God. Some of y'all have problems with the neighbor's dog. You need to believe God that that dog will either die or leave. Hallelujah. You know, I don't believe that people ought to have dogs in their house. I think a dog ought to have his own. You cooking biscuits and the dog down there scratching fleas all in the dough. And you talking about give me a kiss, pooch. You're a nasty person. Dog clean himself with his tongue and you kissing him in the mouth. Now, you don't have to agree with me, but it's something wrong when you love a dog more than you love a person. Hey, it's a little psycho going on right there. But God has always, in every generation, had someone that would put their trust in him. I wonder, are you that someone? See, it makes no sense to have all this faith and not utilizing it. I wouldn't waste my time coming to church and hearing the word and ain't going to do nothing about what I hear. God is looking for some folk today that's willing to take him at his word and step out on it. You call it faith. And Jesus said, have faith in God. Aha, have the God kind of faith. The Bible says here, as we talk about Abraham, a man of great faith, in Hebrews chapter 11, and again, this ain't the heroes of the halls of faith. These are people that ordinary people like you and me that believe God and did what he said. See, the power is in the word. Power is in the word. And so that's what God is saying to us right here. Abraham was a man of great faith. In Hebrews 11 and 8, by faith, Abraham, when he was called to go out into a place which he should after receive for an inheritance, obeyed and went out not knowing whether he went. That's how I ended up at Greenwood Acres. That's how I ended up here. And God told me as I look back over the years that Greenwood Acres is my inheritance. Now, when we came here, 13 people, over 25 years ago, one piece of land, barely $400 in the bank, 13 people, eight of those were children. I showed up with faith. And God has done it. Are you listening to me? I showed up with faith. Because I was already a Bible teacher when I got here. And I'm here to tell you, God brought your steps in here. And I need to ask you a question before you get confused. Has the word up in here changed? So what? You need to change. Now, before I get deeper into this right here, you see, there are those of you that have an inheritance here. Oh, yes, Lord. Oh, yeah. There's those of you that have an inheritance here. And you need to just, might as well just slow down and spread your tent and eat. God sent you here. But if you don't take advantage of where he has placed you, then you're going to end up wandering in the wilderness with your little friends that's just like trees that's not planted. See, God knew what he was doing when he put Greenwood Acres in your heart to come over here. Now, you listen to your little friends, and you're going to end up in a dither. Because you know what? Your friends don't have the answer. Jesus is the answer. Now, I've been sort of laid back in the cut, not necessarily wanting to talk about the hip-hop church, because I sort of get tired of raising issues and fighting battles, but I just could not delay my talking about a hip-hop church. First of all, you got to understand something right here. You cannot hip-hop the gospel. You listen to what I'm saying? I don't care what anybody says. Here go Freddie Baby again. I don't care what anyone says. You cannot hip-hop the gospel of Jesus Christ. The word of God has to be clearly delineated and proclaimed in order for people to know which way to go. Huh? And you've got to understand it's through the preaching of the gospel. Jesus said, if I be lifted up, I draw all men unto me. I have no thoughts now or ever have had any thoughts of feeding no children no pizza to get them back to church on Sunday evening. You better eat at your own house, then come over here and burp some praise. See, and another thing, I don't have no desire to make no black lights in this church, make teenagers feel like they're in a nightclub. Heck, this is a day club. This ain't no nightclub. We're in the light over here. So I ain't breaking nothing down here for no teenagers or no children. If you don't come to get the word, then you coming for the wrong reason. You cannot hip-hop a church. And I was thinking that the Lord carried me back in my sanctified imagination just on the other week. And I was thinking about every generation have tried to change the church. I remember back in the day when Brooke Benton and Ella Fitzgerald and Dinah Washington and all them were singing and Lou Rawls and Luther. And all them were singing. And I remember the Temptations. You remember that? And all that. And so people over the years have always tried to figure out how to bring the world into the church. I need some help right here. Now, this is what the Lord showed me. Even Elvis, you ain't nothing but a hound dog crying all the time. Well, that's, I guess, whatever. But every generation have tried to change the church. Baby, listen. That ain't what Jesus is about. And the church ain't here for you to change. The church is here to change you. And you need to keep that straight. And if your church ain't changing you, you need to be changing churches. This church is not here to please you. This church is not for you to come here and judge me to see as whether or not I'm going to preach what's in your mind. Well, it's already there. You know what the word says. We're living in a day now where people want to lower the bar, lower the standard just to get a crowd. Not here. Baby, you got to come through the door. You can't be coming up no other way. Jesus was not crucified in private. This thing was done in public. And Jeremiah said, is this anything to you that passed by? This thing wasn't done in a corner. You have to accept Jesus personally and publicly. And you can't hip-hop that. Some soul is drifting away. Somebody is over the precipice of life, on their way to the burning hell. And people trying to hip-hop. You can't hip-hop the gospel. Lord, they never wanted that in this church. Jesus and Elvis don't go together. Are you listening? Jesus and Snoop don't go together. Do not go together and never will. Do you know out of all the songs that Elvis Presley sang, do you know out of all of those songs, he never got, hundreds of thousands of songs that were sold, records that were sold. Do you know that Elvis never got a gold or recognition off of any of that stuff? You know where he got his awards from? His gospel singing. Elvis never got anything for blue suede shoes and all that. Baby, listen, the church is here to change you. You ain't here to change it. And see, once you start trying to mix all that stuff up, well, you know, we don't do that over there. We don't do announcing. We don't know what heck. Fine. How will you know what's going on? Don't nobody tell you. All this foolishness. Anyway, let me get off of that. I mean all that. I have a whole nother message on hip hop. Trust me. I don't even like it. I don't like what it stands for. It ain't nothing but ignorance personified. That's all it is. And cursing and all this other stuff. And then you're going to bring those folk in to talk to the church. What the heck they got to say to the body of Christ? Them folk need to be born again. People need to be born again. You can't tell a child of God how the cow ate the cabbage and you don't even know Jesus. Lord, is standard, you can let anybody in there. That ain't God's idea of church. You have to come through the door, baby. And you can't hip hop this, and you can't Elvis this, and you can't Brooke Benton this, and you can't Luther this. Because Luther and Jesus don't go together. Let the church be the church. Oh, yeah. Let me move on because I have some principles I want to give you. I'm gonna leave you in the hands of the Lord. I mean, I'm gonna leave you right here in verse 8, and I'm gonna extrapolate in another place because now I want to come down your boulevard. I know you've been delivered from the alley. I'm coming down your boulevard. Now, there are those of you that have a great faith, but I'm concerned because some of you all are too religious. You so religious, you don't cook for your family. Tell me you love me before I fall out. Tell me. You're so religious until you don't even clean up your little stinky house. You are so religious until no one can talk to you and have a decent conversation without you trying to quote from Genesis and Revelation. The Bible says that Jesus, the common people heard Jesus gladly because he spoke a broken language called Keone, which was a broken street language. It would sort of sound like this today. Hey, man, what it is? Because he did not wrap his verbiage in the rabbinical garb. In other words, when Jesus spake what he spoke, the common people heard him gladly because he did not come to feed the giraffes. He came to handle the sheep. And you see, if people can't have a decent conversation with you about San Antonio losing, or the Utah Jazz in desperation, you have to win people sometime to you before you can win them to the Lord. You understand what I'm saying? And so you need to come on down off that. You mean to tell me you got so much great faith until you don't even clean your house up, you don't provide for your family, you don't even wash your car, men, you don't cut your grass. But you got this great faith. You keep showing up at church trying to quote scripture to everybody and take over Sunday school class. We're not impressed. We're not impressed. So if you got a great faith, it ought to show up in your actions. And the worst thing that can happen to you is for you to get religious. We don't need another religious nut. We need somebody that can speak to somebody before you leave the church grounds. If you got such a great faith, why are you a messy person? Why do you sow discord? Why do you walk in hatred? And why do you have these quarrels among yourself? And why do you hate your pastor and your church? There's some folk in here that are agents of the devil. We already know you're up in here. We're trying to drive you out too. And the best way to drive you out is to love the hell out of you. Because there's one thing about it, you can't fake real love. Oh no, babe, you can't fake real love. And see, if you love God with all your heart, it's going to be seen in your mannerism and in your action. I told the Lord, if loving you is wrong, I don't want to do right. I'm not impressed by how many scriptures you can quote. And your children are out of order. And your children don't respect you. And they talk back or sass you out. But you got all this faith in this big old Bible. You don't have no respect in your own house. But you, a Holy Ghost filled saint, with a Bible big enough to choke a carburetor. And you show up on Sunday to impress people as to how deep you are. I'm not impressed. If you can't speak to folk like you got some sense, I'm not impressed. If you cannot control your children, I'm not impressed. You got children all over town and you ain't taking care of none of them, I'm not impressed. Because it's one thing about having a great faith. That means you're responsible for what happens at your house. Now, I got a word for all this. See, Abraham, unlike King David, David did not deal with Absalom. But Abraham dealt with everybody in his house. Now, you talk about having a great faith, and you talk about Abraham being the father of faith. Abraham paid his bills. Come on, I just want some practical folk with practical sense. How in the world you expect God to pay your bills and you don't go to work? I mean, common sanctified sense. You think you're going to build a house and you don't even have a job? It ain't going to happen. All this foolishness, and I don't know where people are getting this from, because it's certainly not in the Bible. If a man doesn't work, he shouldn't eat. Oh, I know you thought I was going to talk about Abraham. I want to talk about you for a minute. Talk about you for a minute. Your children hungry. You talking about we going to eat the word. No, cook. Cook. Your children are tired of you carrying them to Lubies. Tired of you carrying them over to Ryan's. Your children need to eat your food with your spice in it so they can know whether or not you can really do it. You got this great faith, house all bummed out, children don't respect you, people don't even want to eat your food, but you sit all day at, quote unquote, Jesus' feet, studying the word. You are out of order. Mary and Martha tried that. Martha in there turning dishes all over in the sink and all mad with a toot, and came to Jesus and said, make my sister Mary get up from here because I'm back here doing all the work. You know what Jesus said? Mary's chosen the better part. You know what Martha's problem was? It wasn't that she didn't have access to Jesus. It's just that she tried to do all that housework without coming sitting at his feet first. Let me tell you something. If your life is going to go better, and if you're going to be able to clean up your whole house and do what you need to do, get at his feet first. Then you have the strength to get up and go do housework. Get at his feet first and you won't be complaining about cooking for your family. Get at his feet first and you will cut the grass and wash the car, man. The problem was that Martha had it in reverse. She should have been over there with Mary, sitting at Jesus' feet. Then she wouldn't have been in the kitchen complaining about cooking for folk that she invited over there. Could I get some help in here? Some of y'all don't know how fortunate you are. These men have married you, women. These men have married y'all, and y'all can't even cook, and they still with you and love you. You ain't got no cookbook. You ain't even trying. And some of you women have married these men, and you know you love them. These jokers about as lazy as Boudreaux's hound dog. Won't work, won't lift their finger to do nothing. I'm scared of you. You may be a love slave. Let me move on. You cannot be this man or woman of great faith and don't control your family. All right, okay. I'm going to give you the raw blade this morning because some of y'all look like you're getting all huffy and all tight in the face. Well, you know what that does to me? That makes me stay right here. All right, in Genesis chapter 18, verses 17 through 19. Now, we're talking about Abraham, a man of great faith. Watch this. Genesis 18:17. And the Lord said, Shall I hide from Abraham that thing which I do? Seeing that Abraham shall surely become a great and mighty nation, and all the nations of the earth shall be blessed in him. For I know him. Now, my question is, does God know you? For I know him, watch this, that he will command his children. Amen. Not beg them, not ask them, command his children. And his household after him. And they shall keep the way of the Lord to do justice and judgment, that the Lord may bring upon Abraham that which he has spoken of him. Listen, if you're a parent, you want the blessing of God in your house, command your children. These children want me to tell you parents that they don't need another friend. Are you listening? They need a parent. They got enough so-called pseudo friends out there. You need to become a parent to your children. The word parent or parakletos or parallel is one called alongside to help. You have to come alongside your children, talk to them, beat them when necessary, instruct them when you can, but they don't need a friend. They need a parent that will train up a child in the way that he should go so that when he's old, he won't depart from it. Now listen to this. God says, I know Abraham. And God says, God goes on record as saying this, I know that he will command his children. Now if your daughter out of order, if your son is out of order, it's butt kicking time. See, because the word says foolishness is bound up in the heart of a child, but the rod of correction will drive it far from him. See, when you train up a child in the way that that child should go, so that when they're old, you won't be at the prison trying to get them out. They can be a blessing to you in your old age. Let me switch gears right quick. So what God says, I know Abram. I know Abraham. And what I know is this. He's going to command his children. And not only that, if he has a business, he's going to run it like it's supposed to be run. It's some folk need to go out of business. They ain't. Listen, if you are in business and you don't understand that you are there for the people and that you're to serve them an excellent product, you should not be in business. God says, Abraham, not only will he command his children, he's going to take care of his household. Now, come on, men. You say you got great faith. You don't even pay your bills. See, we want to look at the folk in the Bible and spend all our time talking about Abraham. No, heck, I want to talk about what you're doing. Because these things are written for our learning and for our admonition, according to Romans 15 and 4. So that's just simply no need of me talking about, I'm a man of great faith. I owe everybody in town. I'm a woman of great faith. I don't cook. I don't clean up. I don't do nothing but just read the Bible and talk to Jesus. Well, that's why he sent you here today, for me to talk to you, because he kind of tired of you talking to him. That's why you burned the duck up in the oven. You're talking to him. No, he need to talk to you. Now, this great faith that all of us have been given the same measure of faith, according to Romans 12 and 3. God has dealt to every man the measure of faith. You got the same measure of faith that Peter had, Paul had. Same measure. But the question is, what are you doing with your faith? Now, God is weary. We're just paying another light bill. What the heck is that about? Getting another car, moving in another house. What is that about? Nothing. I think it's a wonderful achievement, but that ain't really what God is after in your life. Now, beloved, I pray, I wish above all things that you prosper and be in health, even as your soul prospered. So let me tell you what real success is. You better get ready for this one. Tell your neighbor, get ready for this one. Let me tell you what real success is, okay? Now, like I said, it ain't no big deal for the Lord to bail you out of a bankruptcy. The earth is the Lord's, the fullness thereof. That ain't no problem. God can bring the forces together to do that. God doesn't have a problem, you know, getting you a pay raise wherever you work. Unless you work here, then you have to come by me. Now, just teasing. I said that before, and some folk get. See, that's another thing. With some folk, you don't dare tease with them. You take yourself too seriously. Now back to the rest of you. God doesn't have a problem with you building a house or none of that. He'll supply your every need. But let me tell you what God is really after. When you talk about success, a lot of you probably have never heard what I'm about to say. But if you've been around here a long minute, you have. Success is not how

couldn't use it anymore. Why do you all multiply all this stuff? Your house look like a museum. You can't even see the wall. And you study, compile, and stuff. Let me tell you something. You cannot charge people for everything. Ain't it more blessed to give than it is to receive? I know I went behind the post right there. I'm aware. Y'all lost sight of me. But I'm here to represent. I know I disappeared right there. See, you have to watch it. Jesus disappeared, came right through the wall. Okay, now. Gave a whole TV away. It's some stuff in your house you need to decide, how can I bless somebody with this? You see, when you talk about a great faith, and I'm going to try to get back to Abraham. When you talk about a great faith, why not just let's haul off and be like Jesus? For instance, the word says that Jesus went about doing good and hitting all that were oppressed of the devil because God was with him. When the last time you went out of your way to do something good for anybody? Huh? When is the last time you even reached in your pocket and gave somebody that was struggling and trying to get on their feet some money? I'm scared of you. If your life is all about you, you're going down. Even God is not interested in supporting anyone whose life is all about themselves. Now watch this. Jesus went about doing good. That's why I gave that guy that TV. I can't use another TV. I ain't the house much anyway to watch the one that's there. When your life becomes a blessing to somebody else, then a whole new world opens up. Now, Jesus went about doing good. Not sowing discord. Went about doing good. Helping somebody is the greatest blessing of all. And then keeping people's business away from other folk that don't need to know it is the greatest blessing of all. You want to talk about great faith? Let me ask you a question. How trustworthy are you when it comes to other people's business? How trustworthy are you? Ain't no need of you talking about, oh, I believe God. Now, let me tell you something. The demons already done have said. Now, Paul, I know. Jesus, I know. But you a faker. Who are you? You done got in here. You ain't saved. But you hear your name on the roll. And you're small and you're hateful. And you want people to turn against the very church that God sent them to. Demons. Spreading and sowing discord. But hey, I know you're here. I know you're here. Because you're connected to the dark side. And you hurt people. I already know that. So I'm encouraging every Christian here to haul off and be one. Y'all gonna have to shut these folk down. I've known for a long time a lot of folk up close to me don't even mean me any good. I already know that. I already know that, so you don't really have to inform me. I already know they're there. Just like Jesus knew that Judas was there. But at the end of the day, you got to love people. God going to protect me and you. You understand what I'm saying? He will protect. And you know what? When the revelation of who those people are is ready to come, nobody can stop it. I remember one time, this was back, and it happened here in this church. I remember one time, this person was very up close to me and had another agenda, just was trying to pull me down. And the Lord used one thing that opened up a discussion on another thing, that opened up a discussion on another thing, and bam, there it was, a deceiver. So you gotta, if you love the Lord in this place, you have to handle the king's business in this place.

0: and you have to keep things straight. And you cannot afford to loan your mouth to dissension. Because when God is doing great things, then there will arise great problems. So I need to move on from there. So what I'm saying to you, so that you won't misunderstand this, again, in Genesis 18 and 19, for I know him that he will command his children and his household after him. You don't have enough money to pay my children to come and cuss me out. They know very well what a graveyard look like and what it will feel like. And you don't have anybody in this congregation that's got good sense that's going to come up in my face with some stuff. Because I will make you famous and put you in the middle of a sermon. And do like Paul. Alexander the coppersmith did me much evil. So I ain't the one to play with. I ain't the one. I laugh and I joke, but I do not play. Now, you command your children. They all over. Some of y'all, bless your heart, children all over church after church just running around like somebody buck wild. I done caught a few of them. That's why I said I was going to get out of counseling. I stepped out my door one time. This happened this year. Little boy, he had done it two or three times, running in and out like somebody half crazy. They see all that space in the church. They think, playground. No home training. So I was in the West in my office, and it was one of them days my faith was challenged. Everything I had was challenged. And I saw him coming, running toward the door. And before I realized it, I had opened my door, and by the time this child had pulled the door open, and by the time I pulled my door open, it was almost like clockwork. Caught him right there behind, caught his shirt, picked him up off the floor. Supernatural power. Sit him right back down and say, get out. And I knew my days of counseling. I can't stand children that's out of order. It ain't, parents, listen, it ain't somebody else's job to raise your children. Now, let me move on. Can God trust you to command your children? Clean up your house. Get your yard cut. What's the use of you crying out to God for another car? You threw a rod in the last one you got. All wasn't changed for 3 years. Car clacking. You talking about something wrong with it. I'm going to take it back. You wrong with the car. You're wrong with the car. Let me give you some principles. Principles are laws that govern things. Go back to Hebrews chapter 11. So Abraham was a man of great faith because he commanded his children. He commanded his household. And I'm here to tell you, beloved, anyone that has children that are out of order and they don't put them back in order, then they need to. Because you do that because you want your children to be able to make it in society. Because if they disobey you early and have no respect for authority, then somebody out there going to kill them. That's how it goes. If you don't train them, somebody out there will kill them. All right, in Hebrews chapter 11, I want to, for the time we have left, I want to set before you basically four spiritual things that took place in the life of Abraham and those that had great faith. And I want to take up at verse 9, Hebrews 11. By faith, he sojourned in the land of promise, talking about Abraham, as in a strange country, dwelling in tabernacles with Isaac and Jacob, the heirs with him of the same promise. Stop right there. You should be partnering up with those that are heirs of the same promise you are, those of like precious faith. You should not be running with heathens. Okay, now moving on. And oh yeah, another thing. Quit. I don't like it when people talk about, well, I ain't no better than they are. No, you're not. But you've been separated. You understand? The gospel has separated you. to be a light and a witness. So Abraham was dwelling in tabernacles with Isaac and Jacob, the heirs with him of the same promise. Somebody say same promise. In verse 10, for he looked for a city which had foundations, whose builder and maker is God. Through faith also Sarah herself received strength to conceive seed and was delivered of a child when she was past age, because Sarah judged God faithful who had promised. Verse 12, therefore sprang there even a one, Abraham, and him as good as dead, 99 years old, so many children as the stars of the sky in multitude, and as the sand which is by the seashore innumerable. Verse 13, these all died in faith, not having received the promises, but having seen them afar off. I want to stop right there. See, listen. You have been given by God. Are you still here? Still here? You have been given by God the measure of faith. Everything you will ever need, watch this, has already been given you. And is in you, that's in Christ Jesus. Do you recognize the fact that the same spirit that brought again from the dead, Jesus Christ, is alive in you? Now notice this, because I'm fixing to share these principles with you. The first thing up, not only did these not all die in faith, because they did, and they died without having received the promises, but having seen them afar off. Now, here we go. If you're going to walk by faith, you got to also have some hope, too. They saw these promises afar off. You know what that tells me? That they trusted God that tomorrow he would still be there. What I did not tell you and did not show to you, but I think I need to go back right quick. Go back to Genesis 18. We're coming right back here in a hurry. But let me show you something, because I read up all the way, I think, to verse. I'll see it when I get there. Genesis 18. Let me show you something right quick. You need to see this, because the devil have us thinking oftentimes that we don't know the word, that God is not with us because I tithe and then I have no more money for 2 weeks. Well, it's designed to be that way. Now, where am I? Oh, no. I'm sorry. Go back to Genesis 12. You didn't go there, but go there now. Genesis 12 and 10 is what I'm after. And for this to make sense, let me start at verse 6, Genesis 12 and 6. And Abram passed through the land. This is after God told him to get up, get from among your kindred into a land I'm going to show you. And Abram passed through the land unto the place of Sichem, unto the plain of Moreh, and the Canaanite was then in the land. And the Lord appeared unto Abram and said, unto thy seed will I give this land. That's why it will never belong to the Arabs. And there built he an altar unto the Lord who appeared unto him. He built what? He built what? You know the problem in our homes today? Ain't no praying ground. Ain't no praying ground. When's the last time you saw your children on their knees praying? When is the last time your children saw you on your knees praying? You need an altar. Are you listening up in here? I didn't plan on go this way, but see, if you don't have an A-L-T-A-R, then there's no way that you're going to be A-L-T-E-R-E-D. An altar will alter your life. People want to talk about pray out of school. Heck, I ain't concerned about that. I want to know who took it out of the house. People want to talk about the divorce rate. You know, Bishop, the divorce rate is just going up through the roof. I'm not concerned. I want to know who told you to marry them. See, because what happened in the process, it ain't the folk that's getting divorced. It's the wrong folk that's getting married. Well, that ain't over too well, but y'all still here? In verse 8, and Abram removed from thence unto a mountain on the east side of Bethel, and pitched his tent, having Bethel on the west and Hai on the east. And there he built it again, an altar unto the Lord and called upon the name of the Lord. And Abram journeyed, going on still toward the south. I wanted to read all that because I wanted to show you how God had told him to get up out of your land. I'm going to show you a place. And he afterward went into that place that he might receive it for an inheritance. We just read that over in Hebrews 11, right? But check this out so you can understand what's happening to you right now in your life. Look at verse 10. And that was a famine in the land. Stop right there. After God told him to leave, all of a sudden it was a famine. But why did the famine come? Because the word that he received had to be tested. Did that get by you? The moment you receive a word and you say, well, okay, I'm going to straighten up and fly right, all hell break loose. Are you listening? So what is the devil after? Your faith. And he's trying to kill you with the circumstances. So when we talk about Abraham being a man of great faith, the first thing out to shoot, his faith was put on trial. Because when God told him to leave, all of a sudden, that was a famine. The moment you start praying, it looked like all hell break loose. So you know what the devil tell you? Don't pray and everything will be all right. No, it just got worse. The word you receive, say these words, the word I receive must be tested as evidence that I received it. So Abraham all of a sudden was hoping against hope. Because the moment you decide to obey God, everything going to start going wrong. Do I need to tell you that again? Somebody said, well, I ain't gonna receive it. Well, whether you receive it or not, you might as well receive it because you're going to be beat up without it. So this is where it goes. You're going to be beat up with it, and you're going to be beat up without it. I'd rather be beat up with it so I can pull my sword. At least I can defend what I believe. Okay? Now back to Hebrews 11. I'm trying to get these principles to you. Hebrews 11 and 13. These all died in faith, not having received the promises, but having seen them afar off. Now, you need to see yourself out of debt. Come on now. And the way you see your way out of it is start tithing and become a better steward. You need to see your children grown. You need to see yourself in another house. You need to see yourself. And you know what? You have to see it afar off. You have to see it afar off. You got to have hope that there is a brighter day ahead. And your faith will give that which you hope for, and because faith is the evidence of the invisible. Are you together? So let me ask you a question. What are you using your faith for right now? Let me tell you how to get blessed. You don't have to use it for another item. I mean, it's okay if you want to. But you need to use it for you. Now, this is going to sound contradictory. In other words, what I'm saying is, Lord, use me. And if you use me, my shadow will get somebody healed. If you use me, then my laying hands on the sick shall cause them to recover. And if you use me, I'll be a light and a witness. You have to see that afar off. Now, I don't know about you, but I'm basically a happy guy. And you know why I'm happy? Because I know who the Lord is. I am not going to allow the circumstances in my life to cause me to lose my joy. Because I've discovered something. If I don't have no joy, I can't get through here. And if I don't have no laughter, and you know you hang around me a minute, I'm going to be laughing. And you too, if you're not too deep into it. Woo! But these are the principles. So they saw them afar off. And watch this. When they saw them in the spirit afar off, they were persuaded of them. Now right here. This word persuade is the Greek word petho. P-E-I-T-H-O. And it means to apply persuasion to win over, bringing about a change of mind by the influence or reason of moral consideration. So this is what happened. When Abraham saw these promises afar off, he was persuaded to think that it was really going to happen. Everybody stand up for a moment. Bring your Bible up with you. Tell the person next to you, stay awake. When I wasn't asleep, we'll see you love your neighbor as yourself. All right, y'all sit down. I need to ask a question. I need to ask you a question. I have less than 10 minutes left. I need to ask you a question. Are you really persuaded that this is the word of God? Have you really been won over to think that this is really the word of God? So then, since you've been persuaded and you see these blessings, how many of y'all really see yourself coming out of whatever it is you're into that you need to get out of? How many of y'all see that? Now, that's a far off, right? Your faith will lasso in what you hope for, because your faith is already the evidence that you already out of this bankruptcy. You're already out of this trial. You're already out of this situation. See, so you got to be persuaded to the point of thinking that way. That's why you don't have to keep praying about the same thing. So to persuade is to win over to think that way. That's the first law. You got to really believe that this is the word of God. Secondly, look at verse 13. Underline this if you need to. Afar off, persuade, and then there's a third step in here. They embraced them. To embrace is the Greek word aspazomai. I think I'm saying that correctly. If not, you a doctor, handle it. The word aspazomai. It means to draw to oneself. Now check this out. It means to greet. Listen, it means to salute. Listen up. It means to welcome. I like this part. This is Freddie Baby terminology, what I'm about to give you. It means to leave, to go on a journey. See, if I wanted to go to Los Angeles on a vacation, first of all, I got to be persuaded in my mind that that's what I want to do. You got that? Now, I know L.A. is a long way off, but I'm persuaded in my mind that this is what I'm going to do. Now watch this. When I'm persuaded, I will have to then embrace or welcome this idea. In other words, I have to welcome the change. Ah, you missed it. I can't stay the same and grow. I can't stay where I met Jesus and grow. So listen, if I'm going to leave the world behind, I have to greet what I have in front of me. A double-minded man is unstable in all his ways. So I can't want to not leave this and embrace this. I have to change. And that's what a lot of people are not willing to do. He embraced it. You got that? He embraced the change. That, okay, I'm going to have to leave the gambling and everything associated with it behind. I'm clear about that. And I'm willing to leave it because now I have something else I can embrace. So they saw it afar off. They were persuaded to think that way. And then they embraced it. In other words, they had to leave that behind, but they were willing to embrace the future. Now check this out. Abraham, when he was called to go out, not even knowing where he was going, he carried, which he should not have done, but he did. He carried his nephew Lot with him. And there's some of y'all in here right now, as I speak, you got a Lot with you. Some of y'all got a lot. Some of y'all got so many issues, you can't even count them all. And the Lord told you, leave a lot behind. No, I got a lot with me.
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1: Love the Lord with all your heart, all your mind, and all of your soul. Amen. Kim Harper Johnson with you. Happy Sun. Yay. Heading into a brand new week. Wow. To God be the glory. And of course, hoping you're getting the kiddos together, ready for school day. And of course, parents and teachers getting a little rest as we kick off Monday morning, tomorrow morning. Right now,

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0: Hallelujah, 940 WILD, music of power and praise. God's eyes are over the sparrow, so you know he's watching over us. And you keep looking to the hills for where our help comes from. All of our help comes from the Lord. He made heaven and earth. He's made a way for you. You believe that. Got BB and CC Wine is on the way close to you. Daryl Coley, I need your spirit. Well, the 31st annual Stella Gospel Music Awards was taped live at the Spectrum Center in Charlotte, North Carolina on yesterday, Saturday, August 15th. 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Then, of course, followed by a nationwide broadcast syndication from September 5th through September 27th. 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And, of course, hosted by Kirk Franklin. So let's get ready for that. And congratulations to all the winners of this year's Stella Gospel Music Awards.
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Hallelujah, 940 WYLD. Hey, it's Kim Harper Johnson. 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
3: My heart is always longed for something more. I search the stars to knock on heaven's door. Creation groans for God to be revealed. Every wound we carry will be healed. My eyes on the sun.

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Hallelujah, 940 AM. Make us vessels unto honor, Lord, sanctified and meet for your good and your perfect use. Have your way in us. Yes, his way is perfect. I'm Kim Harper Johnson, August 16th. Yes, somebody's birthday. Is it yours? Well, you know what? I got a gift for you. From me to you. It's all the way. Don't you miss it. Straight ahead. Here's Maverick City Music. Run to you.

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1: When I am overwhelmed, Lord, lead me to the rock that is higher than I. I'm running to you, Jesus. Kim Harper Johnson with you. Yeah, I got more hits on the way. Yeah, I got Lamar Campbell and Spirit of Praise. It's all about the love. Kitty Lewis, God did it. Well, it's August 16th. Happy birthday. Let's see. Sister Regina, that's all they gave me. Sister Regina, happy birthday. Happy birthday to Diane Young, celebrating on today. Felicia, Fifi Stafford, is it your birthday? Happy birthday to you. And if you're listening in, Kim, don't forget about me. It's my birthday, too. Let me help you. Happy birthday, happy birthday. Happy birthday to you. Yeah, it's a gift from me to you. And it's from my heart. You are welcome. Celebrating a wedding anniversary, husbands and wives, enjoy. Whatever your celebration may be today, maybe you're celebrating because it's Sunday. This is the day that the Lord has made. Rejoice and be glad in it.
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1: Be steadfast, unmovable, always abounding in the work of the Lord. I'm Kim Harford Johnson. And yes, happy Sunday to you and yours. To God be the glory. And of course, more to keep you uplifted and inspired is Bishop T.D. Jakes. Let's just praise the Lord.
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1: Faith, hope, charity. Yes, these three. The greatest of these is charity. It is love. God commands us to love our neighbors as we love ourselves. Kim Harper Johnson, that's me, keeping you company on this happy Sunday. Got the Reverend Al Green, the Lord will make a way somehow. Kirk Franklin, the Rose of Gospel, Dorinda Clark Cole, imagine me. Got a quick shout out, that's what it's all about. You know it, I love giving honor to whom honor is due. To every First Lady, yeah, that's listening in right now, representing congregations throughout the nation. We see you, yeah, we honor you. And of course, we thank you for all that you do for the community, as you stand with the pastor, and of course, for every congregation. All of our first ladies out there, God bless you. We are praying for you in the mighty and matchless name of Jesus, giving honor to whom honor is due. Quick shout out, that's what it's all about. I'm feeling
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1: Praise God in the sanctuary. Oh, yeah, he's worthy. He's worthy of all the honor, glory, and praise. Kim Hartford Johnson, happy Sunday. Love this one by Anthony Evans. You're not finished.

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1: Do not be weary in well-doing, for in due season you will reap, if you faint not. Kim Harper Johnson, Bishop Laird E. Trotter. Yeah, he's on the way with that hit. The Lord is blessing me and you. Fresh start worship. You are.
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1: Amen. 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
1: I've never seen the righteous forsaken, nor his seed begging bread. Amen. Yes, we will make it. God will never put no more on us than we can bear. Listen, if you're out and about, if you're driving, you know, all of our great truckers that's listening in, maybe you're returning from a destination, headed back home. We are praying for traveling grace and mercy in the name of Jesus on the roadways. Yes, be careful, be mindful, and listen, no texting while driving, okay? Let's stay safe, and let's continue to give God praise. Read Simple Choir.

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1: 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Kim Harper Johnson with you. More hits on the way. Marvin Sapp, Never Would Have Made It. Vanessa Bell Armstrong, We Sing Glory. 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

Somebody just need to testify to something next to him. 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

0: 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This is Kim Hartford Johnson. Our kids are back to school in the Crescent City. So slow down in the school zones and let's keep our kids and families safe. Stay blessed and thanks for listening to Amen 940 New Orleans, music of power and praise.
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1: Cast your cares upon the Lord, for he cares for you. For me, Lord, we love you. We thank you. Kim Harper Johnson with you on this happy Sunday. Pray that all is well, that you're winding down. And of course, giving God praise for another great day as we head into a wonderful week. God's got some blessings already with your name on it. Here is Lashae Knox and Ernest Pugh. Yeah, he's right there.

0: Hallelujah, 940 WILD. Our God says, when you pass through the waters, I will be with you. And when you pass through the rivers, they won't sweep over you. And when you walk through the fire, you will not be burned. The flames won't even set you ablaze. That's the God we serve. He's always right there. Kim Harper Johnson with you, Chicago Mass. My soul says, yes, that's on the way. Daryl Walls and PJ Mord with that hit you don't want to miss. Abel, praise God.
1: What's up, woman of God?
0: Hey.
1: Do not look back. Keep moving forward. I want to shout out the What's Up, Woman of God ministry. Do not look back. Keep moving forward. Your better days is ahead of you.
0: Amen. I received it. I received that. The best is yet to come. 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
1: Where two or three are gathered together in my name, Jesus says, I am in the midst of them. It's good to be in the presence of the Lord. Thank you, Jesus. Kim Harper Johnson with you. Happy Sunday. Got a great one for you. Yes, reminding you that he's a keeper. Here's Rodney Bryant.

0: Hallelujah, 940 WILD.
1: Do not be careful or anxious about anything, but in every situation, by prayer and petition, with thanksgiving, let your requests be made known to God. And guess what? The peace of God, which surpasses all understanding, will keep your heart and minds in Christ Jesus. It's a promise. Amen. Kim Harper Johnson with you. Happy Sun. Yay. Yeah, we got Judith Christie McAllister on the way. Like the Dew. The Williams Brothers still here. Well, A Different World, the sequel, the series, the reboot, whatever you're going to call it, will premiere on September 24th. Yeah, that's not that far away. On Netflix. Now, the 10-episode season launches exactly 39 years to the day after the original sitcom debuted in 1987. Wow, that's going to be great. Of course, the plot, following a new generation of students at Hillman College, headlined by Deborah Wayne, and that is the youngest daughter of original characters Dwayne Wayne and Whitley Gilbert. There's going to be returning cast members and some new ones, but I can't wait for the reboot, the sequel of A Different World on Netflix September 24th.
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God is love. Whoever lives in love lives in God, and God in them. Kim Harford Johnson with you. Happy Sun Yay all day long. It is hashtag tell a joke day. Well, here you go. Knock, knock. Who's there? Lettuce. Lettuce who? Lettuce in. It's freezing out here. I tell you, laughter, it's like medicine. Listen, hashtag tell a joke day and enjoy. Laugh, all right? Here's a great one for you by Canton Jones. Praise

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1: Oh, magnify the Lord with me. Let us exalt his name together. Kim Harper Johnson, yes, lifting up the name of Jesus. Got more hits on the way as we continue to uplift, encourage, inspire, and edify you. Yes, with nothing but the best. So you keep it right here. Listen, it's been a pure blessing, a pleasure, and as always, a ball to be with you on another Sunday, reminding you that we serve a promise keeper. And according to God's word, all of his promises are yea and amen. That's yes, and so be it. Here is a promise. We know that God causes all things to work together for good to those that love God, for those that are called according to his purpose. No matter what you're facing, good or bad, it's all good. In the end, we win. It's God's promise. Yay. And amen. Have a blessed week.
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0: 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Hi, this is Kim Harper Johnson. 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
1: And once again, it's on. We're back in the sanctuary, and your buddy Ed Long is here with you. How you feel? Hope your day was awesome. Let's make this an even more awesomer day. I know I'm making up words. It's all right. All right, we got birthday shouts coming up in a little bit. Also, Fred Hammond in the choir room. Love never fails. Right now, let's do Love from God's Property.
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1: That's right. Put your hands on it, as Fred Hammond said. The song is called Love Never Fails. All right, Ed Long is my name. We are here in the sanctuary once again. Jonathan Nelson on the way, Lee Williams, Chandler Moore, and more of your favorites coming at you in a few. All right, let's do some birthday shouts. Now, if you're celebrating your birthday, happy birthday to you. You're celebrating along with actress Tammy Townsend, also singer Dave Hollister, celebrating a birthday as well.
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1: Anthony Brown Group Therapy, God Always Be Good. It's me, Ed Long, here with you. How you feel? Hope everything is all right with you. All right, now, don't forget about the talkback feature on the iHeartRadio app. We'll get with it in a minute. All right, hold on. All right, Mary Mary with Go Get It on the way. Doc McKenzie, Zacardi Cortez, and more of your favorites. So, you got that red talkback mic. See it? 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You can tell us what's on your mind. You got 30 seconds to do it, though, so what you going to talk about?
2: 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Like,
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1: All right, I got an idea for a road trip, just so I can say that I saw it. I'll tell you what I'm talking about in a minute. Right now, Canton Spirituals. Let me tell you something.

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1: PJ Morton right there. The song is called Mercy. All right, Ed Long is hanging out with you. We are in what we call the sanctuary. Got Kirk Franklin coming up. Vanessa Bell Armstrong, Faith That Conquers. This is one of my favorite Vanessa Bell Armstrong songs. It's coming up in a minute. Also, Adia with On The Way. All right, we're going to be on our way. Ready for a road trip? 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

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Hey, Ed Long is here. Make sure you get your praise on with Sherry Mackey. First thing in the morning, it's the perfect compliment to your cup of coffee each weekday at 6 a.m. here on Hallelujah 940, Music of Power and Praise.

0: Hallelujah. 940 WYLD. John P. Key's Church Medley is on. It's me, Ed Long. We're playing the songs for you. We're in the sanctuary. We got BB and CC coming up in a little bit. Kenny Lewis in one voice. Also, Corinne Hawthorne. Won't he do it? Yes, he will. All right, the iHeartRadio app. Make sure you download it, okay? I love this app. I love the talkback feature. I'm going to tell you why. Because it's your chance to allow us to hear from you. The thing is, you got 30 seconds to do it. You can tell us anything that's on your mind. You have a birthday shout. You want to shout out your family, your friends, make a request. You can do all that. So what you going to talk about?
1: Oh, my God. I don't even know what to say. Like,
0: I give up. I give up.
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1: You know, I love doing this each and every weekday morning and every Saturday morning from 6 a.m. until 12 noon. That's what we do right here. We call it The Sanctuary. All right, more of your favorites are coming at you musically. We'll do Todd Tribbett's Holy You. Hey, did you hear the one about the talking luggage? We'll talk about it in a minute. I promise. Right now, Dottie Peoples for my good.
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1: There he is. That's my dude right there, Ty Tribbett. The song is called Holy You. All right, Doe is on the way. Also, James Fortune. We got Tim Bowman Jr. and more of your favorites. Now, when I said Doe was on the way, you were thinking money, weren't you? I know you were. I know you were. All right, Ed Long is my name. Hey, did you hear the one about the talking luggage? Okay, so airport security at an airport in China. They heard this one morning. Please do not open me. I'm just normal luggage. They kept saying it over and over and over again. So inside the luggage, they found a speaker playing the message on a loop. Please do not open me. I'm just normal luggage. Now, the owner told authorities she did it to protect her cosmetics. I like that idea, though. I like it a lot. I'll get real Christian on them. I'll be like, yo, don't touch this luggage. He's a child of the king. Don't touch this luggage. You're going to go to hell. Something like that.
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1: 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Hello, my praise partner. It's your brother Ed Long, Seventh Ward. Thanks for tuning in for the blessings here on YLD AM 940. 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

0: Hallelujah 940 WYLD, music of power and praise. One of my faves right there from Maverick City is called Run to You. All right, Ed Long is here. We're running to get this great gospel music. Yes, we are. Like David Daughtry, he's coming up. John P. Key, Jesus is Real. We'll also do Fresh Start Worship and even more of your favorite songs are coming up for you. All right. All right. So after a while, that caffeine won't do a thing after too many short nights. So what happens is once you start using coffee as a way to like stay up, it doesn't work after a while. So it will stop working. Researchers aren't exactly sure why, but they do say it will happen. There's going to be a point where it just won't work, all right? So just try to get some rest. Let's do that. Little tip from the Brother Ed. The
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1: 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Right now it is Richard Smallwood. This is one of my favorites right here. This is Total Praise. Ed Long is here with you. We're in the sanctuary.

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1: Lisa Noel Smith and the Brown Singers right there. Of course, Promises is still very prominent on the gospel charts. All right, Anointed Pace Sisters coming up for you. Shirley Caesar, too. Also, Jonathan McReynolds, my dude. He was in Charlotte this past weekend. The Stellar Awards was held this past weekend. And I'm going to tell you, it was a time had by all. I'm going to have some folks come on sometime this week and just talk about what went on the Stellar Awards. We'll let you know when it airs. I promise you, we will. All right, so the iHeartRadio app is new and improved, and it is free. 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It's pretty cool. 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

Music of power and praise. Hallelujah, 940 WYLD. 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I appreciate you listening, and thank you for joining me right here in the sanctuary.

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1: That is Anthony Evans. The song is called You're Not Finished. I like it a lot, too. All right, so I got three things you did not know 5 minutes ago. That means I got some crazy facts for you coming up. First, I got to let you know we got Kurt Carr and the Kurt Carr Singers kind of doing my unofficial theme song in the sanctuary. Also, Melvin Chris Bell and Aretha Franklin's What a Friend We Have in Jesus. That's coming up, too. All right, here we go. Three things you did not know 5 minutes ago. Did you know that basketballs can bounce differently depending on the temperature? Also, did you know that flamingos aren't naturally pink? They're born grayish white and become pink because of pigments called something. It's in their diet. Can't even pronounce it. I'm not even going to try. Also, did you know that your nose doesn't breathe equally through both nostrils all day? They alternate which nostril you're going to breathe through. It's pretty cool. Pretty interesting. All right. Three things you did not know 5 minutes ago.
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1: So later on this hour, I have your inspirational thought for today. Right now we're playing God's Property. My life is in your hands.
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1: Ron Carter, Ricky Dillon right there. 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Yolanda Adams coming up. 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

Hallelujah, 940 AM, WYLD. Hello, my praise partner. It's your brother Ed Long, Seventh Ward. Thanks for tuning in for the blessings here on YLD AM 940, Music of Power and Praise.

0: Hallelujah, 940 WYLD. Yeah, I got some folks checking in on the overnight shift. I got Will checking in with me, Sonia, also Rich and Anna. Thanks so much for listening as you work overnight. I got a question about overnight, too, but we'll talk about that in a minute. Anyway, Lachey Knox and Ernest Pugh, this is Right There.
1: I asked my big brother to come and help me with this one.

0: Hallelujah 940 WYLD, music of power and praise.
1: Lashae Knox, Ernest Pugh right there. The song is called Right There. All right, it's me, Ed Long, here with you. We are in the sanctuary. I got Karen Clark Sheard coming up, Edwin Hawkins on the way too. First, I got to give you your inspirational thought for today. I call this segment right here, Think on These Things. So think about this. This is a famous quote from the great Muhammad Ali, and it goes simply like this. Don't count the days, make the days count. Okay, don't count the days. Just make the days count. Think about that.
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music of power and praise. Hallelujah, 940 WYLD. And we are here. We are blessed to see another day. Yeah, I am so excited about today. I'm excited about what's going to happen today. How about you? Yeah, I really am. You know, God's got a blessing with your name on it. And it's called

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0: 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God's got a blessing.
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Forever Jones being led by Doe. That's with her family. 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That's the way we're kicking off a family day on the party. Your early morning praise party with me, your girl, Sherry Mackey. 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
1: Praising on a marvelous Monday, a family day on the party. 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The company's director of menu and packaging, Allison Duncan, expressed excitement about bringing these classic flavors to the menu nationwide. Child, let me run on over here to Chick-fil-A, y'all. I'll be right back. Just kidding. Hey, Sticker Stacy Era is giving back to City Youth, and I'll tell you all the details coming up on the party on a marvelous Monday, a family day. Your early morning praise party with me, your girl, Sherry Mackey, wants some Chick-fil-A.
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0: 940 AM WYLD, your inspiration station. It's your early morning praise party. I am Sherry Mackey. Listen, singer Ciara is investing $50,000 in Atlanta youth initiatives as part of her second annual Ciara Day in Atlanta. The investment will support scholarships, training, equipment, and educational experience in various fields for students in the Atlanta area. Nearly a dozen local organizations will benefit from the initiative, providing opportunities for young people across the city. Ciara's commitment to giving back to her hometown and empowering the next generation have been praised by Atlanta Mayor Andre Dickens and City Council member Julian Bunn. The 10 organizations received funding will use the money to expand access and enrich the lives of young Atlanta creatives. I love, love, love when I see celebrities give back. Yeah, I do. I love that. I can love that kind of carrying out. Lord bless me, I'll be a distribution center for you. Hey, listen, family, we're going to go ahead and open the phone lines. If you or somebody you know or love is celebrating a wedding anniversary or birthday, call me, 844-885-9425, or tap the little red microphone on the iHeartRadio app. It's your early morning praise party. I am Sherry Mackey. Good morning.
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0: your 940 WYLD music of power and praise. It's time of your early morning praise party with me, your girl, Sherry Mackey, to get a happy. We get a happy when you share your testimony at 844-885-9425. That's 844-885-9425. You know we overcome by the blood of the Lamb and by the words of our testimony. What God has already delivered you from, He's already healed you, He's already blessed you, will be a blessing for somebody else, something to encourage them. 844-885-9425. What are you happy about?
1: Okay, first of all, let me just thank the Lord for another day. I have been struggling with PTSD, substance abuse issues, depression issues, and today I celebrate 51 days substance-free, no cigarettes, no crack cocaine, no alcohol, barely a cup of coffee, but I thank God for freedom in Jesus. That's it.
0: Come on, Jesus. Thank God for freedom, because whom the Son says free is free indeed. Congratulations. I'm so proud of you. Thank you. Come on, y'all. Let's praise Him with this woman of God. If He did it for her, He can do it for you. He can do it for your family member. I want to hear your testimony as well. 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That's 844-885-9425. 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I am Sherry Mackey.

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Yeah. Hallelujah, 940 AM, WYLD, your inspiration station. Isaac Corey in the middle of the party. Your early morning praise party with me, your girl, Sherry Mackey. We've got great things in store coming up this hour. We're going to celebrate you with your birthday and wedding anniversary shouts. We've got your testimonies. We got a little entertainment news. But in about 9 minutes, maybe 10 minutes, we're going to go to God in prayer right now. Douglas Miller with a classic.

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1: Good morning, good morning, good morning. I am Sherry Mackey. It is time for us to go to God in prayer. And as always, I invite you to join along with me in prayer. You know, sometimes life just happens and it absolutely breaks your heart. So today I want to pray for the brokenhearted. Heavenly Father, today we lift up every broken heart before you. Lord, you are close to the brokenhearted and you know the pain that people carry behind closed doors. Some hearts are broken because of divorce or separation. Some are grieving the death of a spouse, a child, a parent, a sibling, or dear friend. Some are hurting because of betrayal, infidelity, rejection, abandonment, or a relationship that ended unexpectedly. Some are heartbroken because of a wayward child, a strained relationship with a parent, family conflict, or watching someone they love make destructive choices. Some are carrying the pain of friendship betrayal, being lied on, talked about, misunderstood, or suddenly discarded by someone they trusted. Father, some hearts are broken because of job loss, financial hardship, disappointment, failure, infertility, or unexpected diagnosis, dreams that didn't come true, doors that closed, or prayers that seem unanswered. Some are grieving the loss of what they thought their life would look like. And Lord, some people don't even have words for the pain. But you know, you see every tear. You know every sleepless night. You know the conversations they keep replaying in their minds. You know the questions they have asked. Why this happened? Why did they leave? Why didn't they choose me? Why didn't you stop it? How am I going to get through this? Father, today we enter into spiritual warfare on behalf of the brokenhearted. We declare that the enemy will not use our pain to destroy us. He will not turn our disappointment into despair. He will not turn our heartbreak into bitterness. He will not convince us that because someone broke our heart, our lives are broken beyond repair. In the name of Jesus, we come against every spirit of hopelessness, depression, fear, rejection, bitterness, shame, and condemnation has tried to attach itself to wounded hearts. Lord, break the power of every lie that says you'll never love again, you'll never trust again, you'll never recover. Your best days are behind you. We reject those lies. Father, remind us that what broke us does not have the authority to define us. What we lost does not determine what you can still give us. What someone did to us does not cancel what you have called us to become. Heal us, Lord. Heal the places we don't talk about. Heal the wounds we've hidden. Heal the memories that still hurt. Heal the disappointments that changed us. Heal the rejection that damaged our confidence. Heal the grief that comes in waves. And Father, where we cannot repair it, teach us to release it. Where we cannot change the past, give us grace to surrender it. Where we cannot get an explanation, give us peace without one. Today we declare, our hearts may be broken, but we are not defeated. We may have cried, but we will laugh again. We may have been disappointed, but we will hope again. We may have been rejected, but we are still chosen by God. We may have lost something, but we have not lost our God. We may be wounded, but we are being healed. We may be weary, but we will rise again. The enemy will not have the final word over our lives. Father, restore our joy, restore our confidence, restore our ability to dream, restore our ability to trust you. Give us beauty for ashes and joy for mourning. And Lord, when our hearts are tempted to look backward, remind us that you are still writing our story. There are chapters ahead that we've never read. There are blessings we've never experienced. There are prayers we've not yet seen answered. So today we surrender our broken hearts into your hands. Mend what is broken, heal what is wounded, restore what can be restored, and give us the courage to move forward when you say it's time. We declare that heartbreak will not be our ending. Healing is coming. Peace is coming. Joy is coming. Restoration is coming. And whatever you choose to do, we trust you, God, in the mighty, healing, restoring, and victorious name of Jesus. Amen.
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0: Happy birthday! Happy anniversary to everyone celebrating on this 17th day of August. Happy birthday, Lindsay Kendrick, Gerald Wilkes, Pastor David Gillard, Lady Luella Patrick, that's the Patrick's mama, go on, girl, my brother Delfred Ivy from your beautiful wife, your sons, and all of us that love you, Cheryl Wagner, Anthony Holmes, Edmund Ford Jr., Neshasta Brown, Carol Burns. Nico Watkins is wishing a belated happy birthday to her aunt, Mercedes Coburn, her cousins, Cortez Williams, her twin cousins, Stephanie Moore, and Stephanie Lewis with the Echo Airs, her classmate, Sheila Jones, and today, women of God, Mrs. Luella Patrick, Stedman Williams, and the Wells brothers. This is from Nico Watkins and family. 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
3: 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I would like to wish a happy birthday to Channel Terry and also happy wedding anniversary to Curtis and Vera Bradley.
4: 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I would like to say happy belated birthday on yesterday to Melanie Dennis, Tanisha Scales, and Terrence Scales from the Scales Right Wynn Smith and Maddox family.
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6: Good morning. My name is Ernestine Williams, and I love to say happy blessed birthday to Taurus Lyon. And I pray that God will bless you to have many, many more. Enjoy your 26th birthday.
7: Hi, my name is Kenny Fisher. I'd like to say happy belated 21st birthday to Kyler Anderson. Happy birthday today to Logan Davis, Ashley Thomas, Tabitha Wesley, Amber Covington, Raymond Henderson, Shanika Farmer, Pastor David Gillard, and Yolanda Bird.
8: Good morning. God bless you, Sherry Mackey. Patricia Dean from Chicago, Illinois. I call it a happy birthday to my great uncle, Marion, Darren, and everyone else who's celebrating a birthday on today.
0: Of course you guys are celebrities. You're joined by actor Robert De Niro from The Godfather Part 2, Meet the Parents, Goodfellas, Taxi Driver, Men of Honor. He's 83, y'all. Actor Sean Penn is 66. Singer Dave Hollister from Blackstreet, no diggity, he's 58. Actor Donnie Wahlberg is 57. And actress Tammy Townsend is 56. Happy birthday, everybody, from your early morning praise party with me, your girl, Sherry Mackey.
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19: 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Yes, sir. They shall hunger no more, neither shall they thirst.

0: 1-800-324-2525. What are you happy about?
1: I was told that I had a spot on my lung, and I had went to the doctor a couple of times. So my option was to cut it off or wait 3 months to see what happened. So I decided, with my daughter's help, decided to wait. When I went back 3 months after that, there wasn't a spot on my lung. So I just started praising God in that doctor's office, because what he done for me was just worth praise.
0: Come on, Jesus. God has given this woman a miracle. Come on, praise him with her. Oh, I want to hear from you as well. 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It's your early morning praise party. I am Sherry Mackey.
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Inspiration Station, Hallelujah 940 AM WYLD. It's your early morning praise party. I am Sherry Mackey, and it's time for entertainment news. And of course, it's all about the gospel music's biggest night, the Stellar Awards. You should say the biggest weekend. Baby, the show will premiere on the Stellar Network. And of course, on BET Sunday, August 30th. You guys can check it out there. But baby, Charlotte, North Carolina will never be the same. The 41st Stellar Gospel Music Awards, produced by Don Jackson, the founder of the Stellar Awards and chairman of Central City Productions, with Jennifer Jackson serving as producer and executive in charge of production. Child, listen. Let me say congratulations. The winner of Artist of the Year, Daryl Walls. Song of the Year. I've been saying it, y'all, and it came to pass. Lisa Knowles and the Brown Singers, Promises. Yes. Male Artist of the Year, Jonathan McReynolds. Albertina Walker, Female Artist of the Year, Lisa Knowles Smith. Yes. Duo Group of the Year, Lisa Knowles Smith and the Brown Singers. Baby, do y'all hear me calling his name? I'm just saying. New Artist of the Year, Ablaze. Album of the Year, Live in New York, Vincent Bohannon and SOV. Choir of the Year, JJ Harrison and Youthful Praise. Yes. And Vincent Bohannon and SOV. For the first time, we had two winners for Choir of the Year. Quartet of the Year, y'all already know, Lisa Knowles Smith and the Brown Singers. Producer of the Year, Lisa Knowles Smith and Frederick Perry. Ha! For Revival Live in Dallas. Baby, that was a clean sweep for them. Music Video of the Year, Find Jesus, Dietrich Hatton. Yeah. 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Traditional Duo Group of the Year, Brandon Camphor and One Way. 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Traditional Album of the Year, Ja'Kalen Carr and the Legends, baby! Because have y'all seen that album? Have you heard that album? Urban Single and Performance of the Year, One on the Way. 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Traditional Choir of the Year, John P. Key. Contemporary Choir of the Year, Vincent Bohannon. Traditional Artist of the Year, Ja'Kalen Carr, baby! Bishop S.Y. Younger presents One Special Events Album of the Year. Baby, listen, I could go on. Congratulations to all of the Stellar Award winners. Y'all know I'll be telling you more about it. Coming up at the party, your early morning praise party with me, your girl, Sherry Mackey.

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Hallelujah 940 WYLD. Dr. Doretta Clark Cole taking it back on the party. Your early morning praise party with me, your girl, Sherry Mackey. In less than 9 minutes, we're going to test your biblical knowledge with the Bible Challenge question of the day, open for

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0: Music of power and praise. Hallelujah 940 WYLD. Praising on a marvelous Monday, a family day on the party. Your early morning praise party with me, your girl, Sherry Mackey, and family. It's time for us to test your biblical knowledge with a Bible challenge question of the day. It's opened for everybody, everybody, because it's family day, right? All right, from the category kings, pharaohs, and other rulers. From the category kings, pharaohs, and other rulers, what wise king made an alliance with Egypt when he married the pharaoh's daughter? What wise king, that's your hint, made an alliance with Egypt when he married the pharaoh's daughter? That's your Bible challenge question of the day. We're going to compare answers coming up on the party. It's your early morning praise party. I am Sherry Mackey.
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0: Hallelujah 940 AM WYLD. It's your early morning praise party. I am Sherry Mackey, and it's time to give you the answer for the Bible challenge question of the day. It's Monday, so it's open for everybody, right? From the category Kings, Pharaohs, and Other Rulers. From the category Kings, Pharaohs, and Other Rulers. What wise king made an alliance with Egypt when he married the Pharaoh's daughter? What wise king made an alliance with Egypt when he married the Pharaoh's daughter? If you said it was King Solomon, so they says, and the Bible confirms, you're right. Ding, ding, ding, ding, ding, ding, ding, ding, ding, ding. You're absolutely correct. It was King Solomon. I gave y'all a hint when I said the wise king. You can find that in 1 Kings 3:1 in the New Living Translation. It says, Solomon made an alliance with Pharaoh, the king of Egypt, and married one of his daughters. He brought her to live in the city of David until he could finish building his palace and the temple of the Lord and the wall around the city. Solomon married Pharaoh's daughter to secure peace and trade power with Egypt. Come on, wise king. There you have it. That's your Bible challenge question and answer on the party. Your early morning praise party with me, your girl, Sherry Mackey.
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940 WYLD, music of power and praise. It's your early morning praise party. I am Sherry Mackey. It is time, y'all, for a history lesson. Let's roll those calendars back to August 17th in African-American history, in world history. Well, on this date in 1887, Marcus Garvey, Black National

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1: Helen Baylor, if it had not been for the Lord on my side, I don't even want to think about it. 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You're inside the party, your early morning praise party with me, your girl, Sherry Mackey. We've got today's word coming up right now. Enjoy this one. It's Jill Scott. Blessed. 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
1: Welcome to the Know Your Bible radio broadcast. Know Your Bible is an outreach ministry of Greenwood Acres Full Gospel Baptist Church featuring the teaching of Bishop Fred A. Caldwell Sr., who served as pastor teacher for Greenwood Acres for more than 40 years. We pray that the anointed message you're about to hear will be life-changing and edifying.

0: the end of things. And now, here is Bishop Caldwell.
1: In the book of Matthew, the 24th chapter, Matthew chapter 24, and commencing at verse 1. And Jesus went out and departed from the temple, and his disciples came to him for to show him the buildings of the temple. And Jesus said unto them, see ye not all these things? Verily I say unto you, there shall not be left here one stone upon another that shall not be thrown down. And as he sat upon the Mount of Olives, the disciples came unto him privately, saying, tell us, when shall these things be? And what shall be the sign of thy coming and of the end of the world? And Jesus answered and said unto them, take heed that no man deceive you. For many shall come in my name, saying, I am Christ, and shall deceive many. And you shall hear of wars and rumors of wars. See that ye be not troubled, for all these things must come to pass, but the end is not yet. For nation shall rise against nation, and kingdom against kingdom, and there shall be famines and pestilences and earthquakes in divers places. All these are the beginning of sorrows. Then shall they deliver you up to be afflicted, and shall kill you, and ye shall be hated of all nations for my name's sake. And then shall many be offended, and shall betray one another, and shall hate one another. And many false prophets shall arise, and shall deceive many. And because iniquity shall abound, the love of many shall wax cold. But he that shall endure unto the end, the same shall be saved. And this gospel of the kingdom shall be preached in all the world for a witness unto all nations, and then shall the end come. When ye therefore shall see the abomination of desolation spoken of by Daniel the prophet stand in the holy place, whoso readeth, let him understand. Then let them which be in Judea flee into the mountains. Let him which is on the housetop not come down to take anything out of his house. Neither let him which is in the field return back to take his clothes. And woe unto them that are with child, and to them that give suck in those days. But pray ye that your flight be not in the winter, neither on the Sabbath day. For then shall be great tribulation, such as was not since the beginning of the world to this time, no, nor ever shall be. And except those days should be shortened, there shall no flesh be saved. But for the elect's sake, those days shall be shortened. Then, if any man shall say unto you, lo, here is Christ, or there, believe it not. For there shall arise false Christ and false prophets, and shall show great signs and wonders, insomuch that if it were possible, they shall deceive the very elect. Behold, I have told you before. Wherefore, if they shall say unto you, behold, he is in the desert, go not forth. Behold, he is in the secret chambers, believe it not. For as the lightning cometh out of the east and shineth even unto the west, so shall also the coming of the Son of Man be. For wheresoever the carcass is, there will the eagles be gathered together. Immediately after the tribulation of those days shall the sun be darkened, and the moon shall not give her light, and the stars shall fall from heaven, and the powers of the heavens shall be shaken. And then shall appear the sign of the Son of Man in heaven. And then shall all the tribes of the earth mourn. And they shall see the Son of Man coming in the clouds of heaven with power and great glory. And he shall send his angels with a great sound of a trumpet. And they shall gather together his elect from the four winds, from one end of heaven to the other. Now learn a parable. Now learn a parable of the fig tree. When his branch is yet tender and putteth forth leaves, you know that summer is nigh. So likewise ye, when ye shall see all these things, know that it is near, even at the doors. Verily I say unto you, this generation shall not pass till all these things be fulfilled. Heaven and earth shall pass away, but my words shall not pass away. But of that day and hour knoweth no man, no, not the angels of heaven, but my Father only. But as the days of Noah were, so shall also the coming of the Son of Man be. For as in the days that were before the flood, they were eating and drinking, marrying and giving in marriage, until the day that Noah entered into the ark, and knew not until the flood came and took them all away, so shall also the coming of the Son of Man be. Then shall two be in the field, the one shall be taken and the other left. Two women shall be grinding at the meal, the one shall be taken and the other left. Watch therefore, for you know not what hour your Lord doth come. But know this, that if the goodman of the house had known in what watch the thief would come, he would have watched and would not have suffered his house to be broken up. Therefore be ye also ready, for in such an hour as you think not, the Son of Man cometh. Who then is a faithful and wise servant, whom his Lord hath made ruler over his household, to give them meat in due season? Blessed is that servant whom his Lord, when he cometh, shall find so doing. Verily I say unto you, that he shall make him ruler over all his goods. But and if that evil servant shall say in his heart, my Lord delayeth his coming, and shall begin to smite his fellow servants, and to eat and drink with the drunken, the Lord of that servant shall come in a day when he looketh not for him, and in an hour that he is not aware of, and shall cut him asunder, and appoint him his portion with the hypocrites. There shall be weeping and gnashing of teeth. Then shall the kingdom of heaven be likened to 10 virgins, which took their lamps and went forth to meet the bridegroom. And 5 of them were wise and 5 were foolish. They that were foolish took their lamps and took no oil with them. But the wise took oil in their vessels with their lamps. While the bridegroom tarried, they all slumbered and slept. And at midnight, there was a cry made, behold, the bridegroom cometh. Go you out to meet him. Then all those virgins arose and trimmed their lamps. And the foolish said unto the wise, give us of your oil, for our lamps are gone out. But the wise answered, saying, not so, lest there be not enough for us and you. But go ye rather to them that sell and buy for yourselves. And while they went to buy, the bridegroom came. And they that were ready went in with him to the marriage, and the door was shut. Afterward came also the other virgin, saying, Lord, Lord, open to us. But he answered and said, verily I say unto you, I know you not. Watch therefore, for you know neither the day nor the hour wherein the Son of Man cometh. Amen. Amen. Deep. Call it unto deep. Jesus is deep. He said some profound things, and the first thing out of his mouth was to take heed that no man deceive you. This discourse, it goes on beyond what I've read to you, but the gist of what we want to look at in this session is the doctrine of the end of things, how things are going to end, how they're going to wrap up. God has always used Israel as his earth clock, so that people that study prophecy would basically always know what time it was based upon what was happening with Israel. I know you heard that little bit about summer is nigh and this and that, and folk took that and said, the Lord said, at the end time, you won't be able to tell what the seasons are. He ain't say that. That wasn't what he was talking about. But there is some prophecy here that we need to be apprised of. Israel is God's timepiece on earth. When you watch what's happening to the nation of Israel, then you are better able to understand what God is doing and what God is not doing. Israel in our modern day became a nation back in 1948 when the Jews went back to what is called Palestine or to the Middle East and reestablished that nation in 1948. That is the modern deal that's happening, but there are more Jews in New York City than there are that have returned over to Israel because God did not send them back into that land. They went back on their own. Because Ezekiel and other prophets tell us that the graves will be open. And God's people will come forth out of the graves. Well, that doesn't mean Carver Cemetery. That does not mean Zion Rest Cemetery, those graves. That meant that when Israel was scattered because of God's judgment, that his people went just about every place, scattered around the earth, and some of them went underground in hiding. But when God bring that nation back, they are going to be back when God bring them back. So what happens in the process is that when God brings Israel back into that land, it's going to be his doing. Okay? But right now, they are back on their own. So now we have the uprising of the Palestinians there. We have Abraham's sin being put center stage because of his relationship with Hagar that produced an Ishmael. Ishmael is the sworn enemy of Jacob, of the Israelites. And so therefore you have that situation in the Middle East that cannot be resolved. Then you have the time of the Gentiles. And the Lord talked to us in another place about the times of the Gentiles. These are the times of the Gentiles. These are the times, meaning then that President George Walker Bush is, according to that office of the President of the United States, is the most powerful man in the free world. Which means then you have the Jews coming to Washington, D.C. to be counseled by a Gentile. And so now these are the times of the Gentiles. So that is still running. The clock is still running. And I'm going to tell you what I'm saying. This disturbing trend here in the United States that is slowly and gradually emerging in the banking system. We have a handful of folk that basically are calling the shots worldwide for all of the money that's moving. This thing was set up by people like J.P. Morgan and John D. Rockefeller, the Rothschilds, and others that have this money in the Federal Reserve. The Federal Reserve is on U.S. soil, but is not run by the U.S. government. It's run by the bankers that determine the flow on Wall Street and everything else. Chase Bank was opened up on slave money that I'm sorry, Wall Street was opened up on slave money that the rich people made their money on the mortgaging of slaves. And so they put it in a place called Wall Street to make money. So what we have is a whole set of circumstances that are playing and interacting into the end times. Jesus talked about a lot of these things that I read into your hearing here this evening.

pardon me. I want to go to verse 4. Let me go to verse 4. And Jesus answered and said unto them, take heed that no man deceive you. For many shall come in my name, saying, I am Christ, and shall deceive many. And you shall hear of wars and rumors of wars. See that ye be not troubled, for all these things must come to pass, but the end is not yet. Now he's basically dealing with the question. And you have to go back to verse 1, the same chapter. Jesus went out and departed from the temple, and his disciples came to him for to show him the buildings of the temple. And Jesus said unto them, see ye not all these things? Verily I say unto you, there shall not be left here one stone upon another that shall not be thrown down. He made this statement because in those days they had a municipal project going. They had built these temple buildings, and so it had taken them a long time to build these buildings, over 40 some years in building these buildings. And Jesus said, first of all, I want you to understand that there shall not be left here one stone upon another that shall not be thrown down. That happened in 70 AD. Somebody say 70 AD. In 70 AD, Titus, who was a Roman emperor, invaded Jerusalem. And it was a rumor on the street then that the Jews had gold hidden in the walls. And so what happened is that they took it down brick by brick so that there was not one stone left upon another. Folk would do anything looking for the money. In verse 3, and as Jesus sat upon the Mount of Olives, the disciples came unto him privately, saying, tell us, when shall these things be? And what shall be the sign of that coming? Now there are three questions that are raised here. When will the temple be destroyed? When shall these things be? And what shall be the sign of that coming? 2. And of the end of the world? 3. Jesus methodically deals with these answers. In verse 4, Jesus answered and said unto them, take heed that no man deceive you. Now I need to tell you, brothers and sisters, we got deceivers in the pulpit wearing three-piece suits. And the first thing you better watch out for, and I ain't trying to let the devil off the hook, you better watch out for man. Because that's the first thing that Jesus said, take heed that no man deceive you. In other words, take heed, that means pay very close attention to yourself, to where you go to church, to what you hear, to the books you read. Not that you be in bondage, but that you would be free to understand. For many shall come in my name saying, I am Christ, or I'm anointed to do this, and shall deceive many. You shall hear of wars and rumors of wars. Vietnam, World War I, Bay of Pigs, World War II, Korea, Iraq. Wars, and the wars that are not raging, you hear rumors about other wars before those wars are ended. Afghanistan. Then you have the slaughter in Rwanda. You have literally millions of people right now perishing in Darfur over in Africa. And there shall be famines. There's a drought right now in the Midwest. There shall be pestilences. Them ain't cockroaches. Those are deadly diseases. They got some diseases out there so bad right now, they go to the doctor themselves to get some penicillin because they need a dessert. It's some diseases out there right now that they don't have no cure for. Right before New Orleans went under, I was talking to a mortician here locally that told me that New Orleans, to a degree, had an epidemic going on. And people that were dying and they were shipping bodies up here, when they would do the autopsy. You know, an autopsy is an examination after death. So when they would open these bodies up, all the insides was just liquefied. Deadly diseases. People playing around with their body parts, don't even know. It's some stuff out there that can attach itself to you that you'll never get rid of. Amen. Everybody that got on cologne ain't smelling good. Amen. So we got to understand that these are perilous times. And so what we are into here is that nations should rise.

0: rise against nation. We're seeing that. That has been happening ever since I've been a little boy and been in this world to recognize it. There shall be famines. It's a famine today because the word ain't everywhere. Amen. Amos told us that. There are people going everywhere. Some people don't have good solid churches like this one. There's some people that live for Bible conferences. They're all over the place. And when they go back home, they empty. I remember when Mary and I went on a cruise with Dr. Brady Price, Fred Price, back in 1989 on the Sovereign of the Seas. They would serve food. You could go anywhere on the ship and eat food. Anytime. But we don't have to go that far. These restaurants, you go spend all that money. By the time you get home, you open the refrigerator, look for something to eat. I don't know why I brought that up, but it sounds like it fit right there. And Jesus said, there shall be famines. That's how I got into that. Pestilences and earthquakes in diverse places. All these are the beginning of sorrows. Now, I kind of want to go a little bit back into the Old Testament for a minute and take a look at some prophecy so that we can understand how tremendously important it is to understand Revelation 13, 16, 17, and 18 verses. Because something ain't fitting up right here. And that bothers me because it's supposed to fit up. No, I don't understand it all, but God knows I'm trying. And what I know, what I hear, I'm going to pass it on to you. I want you to keep your finger right here on Matthew 24. And I want you to go to the book of Daniel, the 9th chapter. Now, Jesus' disciples came to him privately, remember? They asked him, when shall these things be? What shall be the sign of thy coming and of the end of the world? And that's what he's going about to express. All right, now. It's so much here. We're only just going to be able to hit it and keep moving. In Daniel 9 and 24, 7 weeks are determined upon thy people and upon thy holy city, that's Jerusalem, to finish the transgression and to make an end of sins and to make reconciliation for iniquity and to bring in everlasting righteousness and to seal up the vision and prophecy and to anoint the most holy or the most holy place. Drop down to verse. No, I'm going to read on through and then we're going to put our feet down on verse 27. It could be confusing and I don't want it to be and I don't have time to break down all these things. At this point, verse 25, Daniel 9. Know therefore and understand that from the going forth, see, Daniel had prayed and wanted to understand what was going on. And so that's what is happening right here. It's being explained to him. Know therefore and understand that from the going forth of the commandment to restore and to build Jerusalem, watch this, unto Messiah the Prince shall be 7 weeks. Now, in scripture, when you talk about a week, you're talking about 7 years. Understand that. Okay? In verse 26, and after 62 weeks, 62 weeks, and you put the 7 weeks in verse 25, that's going to give you 69 weeks. Thank God for Booker T. That's going to give you 69 weeks. I'm trying to restrain from preaching. It's going to give you 69 weeks, okay? Which verse am I in? Verse 26? And after 62 weeks shall Messiah be cut off. Underline that. But not for himself. And the people of the prince that shall come shall destroy the city and the sanctuary. Them the devil's folk. That happened in 70 AD. That's Titus, Roman emperor. And the end thereof shall be with the flood, and unto the end of the war, desolations are determined. And he shall confirm the covenant with many for 1 week. That's great tribulation period. And in the midst of the week, that's 3.5 years, he shall cause the sacrifice and the oblation or prayer to cease. That's Antichrist. Okay, stay with me now. To cease. And for the overspreading of abominations, he shall make it desolate, the holy place, even until the consummation, and that determined shall be poured upon the desolator or the desolate. This is what I've said to you. Oh, yeah, Lord. Hallelujah. The Bible runs on Israel's clock. That's God's timex in earth realm. Now, we don't have but one basic course of scripture. I guess I got time to share that with you, where the commandment went forth to rebuild. Because it was at that point
1: today's
0: right there.
1: Today's message, the doctrine of the end of things, FC 70807, FC 70807, is now available on CD for only $5. 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
1: It's Jay Moss and we must praise. Happy Monday to you and yours. I'm Tracy Bethay. Glad to be in your company. Ricky Dillard is standing by. Here's Edwin Hawkins and God will take good care of you.

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1: Hallelujah. Hallelujah. You know, when I think about it, I started in the church as a little girl, 7 years old, and grandmother used to take me to church back in Tulsa, Oklahoma, and I used to sing for the Lord, and I used to sing in the adult choir, and I loved the Lord with all my heart. By the time I was 9 years old, I was gung-ho, and my grandmother even said to me one day, she said, you know, baby, God's going to use you one day. And I didn't know what she meant, but I knew I liked the sound of God using me. By the time I was 11 years old, my mother and father and my five brothers and my little sister, we moved from Tulsa to California. My dad's job has transferred him out here. And by the time I was 12 years old, I found myself in the nightclubs in Los Angeles. My mom and dad used to go to the clubs on the weekends. They didn't know the Lord Jesus. And grandma wasn't around anymore, so we just quit going to church. I was in the nightclubs at 12 years old, and that was the worst place and the last place I needed to be.

I was 13 years old. I had recorded my first single and began to open up for people like Stevie Wonder and Aretha Franklin, B.B. King and Bill Cosby. And I remember opening up for him one time and things began to happen. Hallelujah. Things began to happen all around me. The devil had a trap set. He was going to set me up because, see, I liked it. I liked the money. I was making a lot of money. And I liked the glamour. And I liked the applause because that said, I love you. We all want to be loved. Hallelujah. I didn't know that Jesus loved me. I didn't know it then. When I was 16 years old, I had had a baby out of wedlock. And by the time I was 17 years old, I left home and joined the cast of Hair. And I began to travel all across the country. I was making more money than my mom and dad put together by then. And things were looking pretty good. Then I was introduced to marijuana. Devil had a trap set. Next thing I know, it was pills. Pills to get up in the morning and pills to go to bed at night. Then it was the alcohol. And then I became very promiscuous and ran around with a lot of people I had no business being with. And one day I was introduced to cocaine. And I know that all drugs are a spirit. But this cocaine became my best friend. And I began to hang out with the devil, and I did everything that I was big and bad enough to do. And I'm not glorifying him. I'm just letting

I've been set free. Hallelujah. Glory to God. I went on for about 12 years of my life, and I traveled with people, and I worked with Chaka Khan and Rufus, and I worked with Captain and Tennille and all the people in the studios, and I was good at my job, and I was quick, and I could demand double, triple scale, and I went to work, and I was high every day.

One time when I was in Houston, Texas, I met a man there, and I was getting ready to go on the road with Chaka Khan, and there was a group going on the road with us, Heatwave, and they had a man working with them, and he was doing their lights, and I didn't know this, but I met him on the road, and he was a nice guy, and you never would know it to look at him, but he was also, not only was a light director, but he was a cocaine dealer. See, devil knows how to really do it. So we began to be friends, and we began to date, and I began to get all the cocaine I wanted for free. How many of you know it wasn't for free? But we came home, me and this young man, and we began to live together, and he was still selling drugs, and I began to make drops for him. I was dropping off cocaine and making a lot of foolish turns in my life, and my life began to do this spiral, downward spiral. I was going to hell. One night as I was getting loaded, I began to pass out, and my head hit the wall. And I began to slide down the wall. And as I came to, all of my bodily fluids were doing their own thing, and I was dying.

0: wasn't a couple of days later that I was watching Christian television. And Grandma tells me she was laying on her face during this time, and she had been fasting for 2 weeks and just calling on the name of Jesus. Save my granddaughter. Save my granddaughter, Jesus. I watched Christian TV one night, and it was as if God himself said, that's enough. And he rebuked the devil from me long enough for me to make an intelligent decision. I said, Jesus, I know you're real. If you'll just take all of this away from me, take all of the drugs, take them away, I'm tired. And I want you to know that instantly I was set free. Instantly I was delivered. Hallelujah. Glory. Hallelujah. This was on a Friday night. And I want you to know that not only did God save and deliver me and set me free, but he saved that drug dealer, and he's my husband tonight, James Bailey. Hallelujah. Hey, he comes by here. Here, yes, he does. Glory.
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1: Ah, that's the Chicago Mass Choir. Thank you, Jesus. I'm Tracy Bethay. Happy Monday to you and yours. It's new music from Anthony Brown and Group Therapy, and always be good.

0: Wild for Jesus with Hallelujah 940 AM WYLD. Anthony Brown and Group Therapy. And yes, Lord, you are so good. So good when we just think about the goodness of Jesus. He's so good. Happy Monday to you. I'm Tracy Bethay. Glad to be in your company. 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
1: Oh, that's one of my favorite songs from Jonathan Nelson and Purpose called Manifest. I'm Tracy Bethay, so delighted to be in your company. P.J. Morton and Mercy is on the way. Here's Bishop Larry Trotter, and the Lord is blessing me right now.

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1: It is the latest single from PJ Morton. It's called Mercy. I'm Tracy Bethay, delighted to be in your company on a beautiful Monday as we are starting off the work week. We're back. 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Your children have already checked out their teacher and like, she's going to be good. I like him. Yeah, and parents, you know, from interacting with the teachers. So back to school season is here, and I know you know amazing teachers in the public school system, men and women across the country. 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On the way, music from Kim Burrell, got some Marvin Sapp standing by, and music from Maverick City Music.
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Saul says it's good to be alive, but it's best to live. Look at your neighbor and say, neighbor, it's good to be alive, but it's best to live. And guess what? Guess what?

0: 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Hey, it's Tracy Bethay, and wake up tomorrow morning with Sherry Mackey. She has just what you need to start your day off right here on WYLD AM 940, Music of Power and Praise.
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1: It's Maverick City Music and Run to You. 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
1: 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Woo, did they not have an amazing Stella Award weekend? 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
1: And that is the gifted Troy Sneed. I just can't believe he is in the celestial city now. Yes, he was an amazing, gifted man of God that loved the Lord and loved singing gospel music. That's one of his hit singles, Hallelujah. I'm Tracy Bethay, glad to be in your company. Here's Edwin Hawkins and Be Grateful.

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1: Yes, he does. God keeps his promises. He is a promise keeper. That's Lisa Noel-Smith and the Brown Singers. And when I tell you, they did exactly what I thought they would do. Go to the Stellar Awards, and because of their hard work, 50 years of the Brown Singers and Lisa Noel-Smith's grandmother,

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1: It's music from the Clark Sisters, blessed and highly favored. I'm Tracy Bethay. Got the gospel truth and gospel news, Sunny, coming up next. 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
1: You ready? 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
0: Today in the gospel truth and gospel news, honey, the Saints are still recovering from the 41st annual Stellar Gospel Music Awards held in the Crown City of Charlotte, North Carolina, as thousands embarked upon an amazing time of celebrating gospel music biggest night. Gotta start with what I predicted from the beginning, a clean sweep for gospel recording artists Lisa Noel Smith and the Brown Singers. An incredible time for them, winning all categories: Group Duo of the Year, Producer of the Year by way of the producer Frederick Perry, a Quartet of the Year. Lisa received the Albertina Walker Female Vocalist of the Year Award, and what I have been predicting for the longest, really all of them, but definitely Song of the Year. It couldn't be anything but the hit single that went viral, that streamed, that is still strong, and that is Promises. God keeps his promises. Congratulations to Lisa Noel Smith and the Brown Singers. And not only did she win, they also had a chance to perform. And did they not show up and show out? It was Sunday morning as I was on the air. I reached out to our iHeart family. Miss Sonia Blakey was boots on the ground, and she shared with me some of the things we can look forward to as we prepare to watch the Stellar Awards that will air August 30th on BET. And I'm talking with our very own Sonia Blakey. She is got boots on the ground. Well, stilettos on the ground, because, honey, she was fabulous. And she's giving us an inside look of what you can, well, things you can expect and things you just may not know. We've just recently wrapped up the 41st annual Stellar Gospel Music Awards in Charlotte, North Carolina. Sonia was there on the red carpet. She was behind the stage. Yeah. She was at some of the events. And Sonia, give us some either special performances, some things that we may not know. Maybe you heard about some upcoming tours. What? Tell us about it.
2: Yeah, I tell you, I think the Stellar Awards, North Carolina, they owe us nothing. They got the job done with perfection. But I would say this, that there's a performance that everybody needs to see with Talante Gavin and the legendary, oh my God, Melvin Williams and Paul Porter. That's all I got to say. Ooh. That was a performance that we needed to happen. Also, that John P. Key tribute. I mean, you're talking about all the hits and the people that are going to join him on stage. You got to see it. And then Kirk Franklin, you know, he's always entertaining.
0: Right. He hosted. Did he perform too? Of course he did.
2: Oh my God. He brought somebody on stage, a legend. I tell you, we almost went into overtime just because of that. And then also I'll let you know this, that there were some special people in the audience that Kirk Franklin was able to talk to, that some of my favorite people. That's all I'm going to say. You got to see all of that happened on the show, and the tribute to Tasha Cobbs Leonard. Oh my God, incredible. I just don't want to give it all away because I want people to watch it. And it's going to be so incredible. Yeah.
0: 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I'm Tracy Bethay, and that's a look at the Gospel Truth and Gospel News, honey.
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0: Hallelujah, 9:40 a.m. It's Tasha Page Lockhart. I'm not the same, y'all. I'm different. Happy Monday to you and yours. I'm Tracy Bethay. Ty Tribbett and Holy You is on the way. Hear the Canton Spirituals and Fix It, Jesus.
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0: Wild for Jesus with Hallelujah 940 AM WYLD. That's Ty Tribbett and Holy You. When you talk about when Ty Tribbett hits the stage, all I can say is you don't want to miss the Stella Awards. Yep, August 30th, 7 p.m. Central on BET. I'm Tracy Bethay, glad to be in your company. And got to say congratulations to North Carolina Central University. They have made history as the first HBCU in the nation to open a dedicated AI research center. Yep, the new 5,000 square foot Institute for Artificial Intelligence, AI, and Emerging Research in Durham, North Carolina. Costs more than $7 million and includes labs focused on machine learning, robotics, extended reality, and AI ethics. Wow. University leaders say the Institute will prepare students for careers in a rapidly changing field. You got that right. With an AI minor also set to launch this fall. Come on here, North Carolina Central University. Congratulations, HBCU. All your HBCUs, stand up. Yeah. the way more of your favorite gospel hits, The Sounds of Blackness, standing by. Jermaine Dolly and Reverend Clay Evans.
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It's music from Reverend Clay Evans, and I've got a testimony. I'm Tracy Bethay. 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Here's Lachey Knox and Ernest Pugh with Right There.

0: Your inspiration station, Hallelujah 940 AM WYLD. It's music from Lachey Knox and Ernest Pugh. And yes, Lord, we thank you that you're always right there. Ooh, just when you need him most. He's right there. I'm Tracy Bethay. Happy Monday to you and yours. It's the 17th day of August, and we've got some birthdays to celebrate, like Miss Luella Anthony Patrick. Happy birthday, beautiful. Pastor, songwriter David Gillard is celebrating on today, along with Amber Covington. My cousin Lula Guy, happy birthday to you. Miles Keith Wilson Sr., happy birthday. Deborah Hines is celebrating on today, along with Stephanie Addison and Anthony Holmes. And maybe you got a birthday or an anniversary on today. Listen, we just want to say blessings to you. And still to come, up next hour, music on the way from Anthony Brown and Group Therapy. Got some Douglas Miller, My Soul. That your thoughts, your will, and your emotions are anchored in the Lord.
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1: Anthony Brown and Group Therapy, blessings on top of blessing. Oh, we serve a mighty God, a God just like that. Who wouldn't serve him? I'm Tracy Bethea, glad to be in your company. The choir master, Ricky Dillard, is on the way. It's Douglas Miller, and my soul is anchored in the Lord.

0: Hallelujah 940 WYLD. It's all right to get your praise on. That is Ricky Dillard, the choir pastor, with Open My Eyes. I'm Tracy Bethay, headed over to the Talkback feature on the iHeartRadio app. Who's checking in on today?
1: Hello, Tracy. Hello. This is Jared Thomas. I just wanted to say good evening. And I know that you're having a blessed day because everything is sounding great. You continue to have a blessed day. God bless you. It's a blessing to have you with us each and every day. Have a wonderful day.
0: Well, God bless you, Ms. Thomas. Thanks so much for checking in on today. Birmingham, Alabama, stand up. 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But most importantly, you can push the little red microphone and start talking like Miss Thomas. You never know. You could be the next person you hear on the radio. Coming up, music from Greg O'Quinn and I Told the Storm, Britt Jones and Praise in the Choir Stand, got some Jacalyn Carr on the way, and music from Tim Rogers and the Fellas.
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Your inspiration station, Hallelujah 940 AM WYLD. Oh, I know that I know I've been changed. I do not do the things I used to do. Thank you, Lord. I've been changed. I'm Tracy Bethay. This is my jam this summer. It's Jason Nelson with Madison Ryan Ward. Song says, I've been made

0: Hallelujah 940 WYLD, music of power and praise. Now, that's music from Jason Nelson. I absolutely love that song. It features Madison Ryan Ward. And yes, Lord, you make all things new. I ask the Lord every morning, Lord, create in me a clean heart and renew in me the right spirit. I want to thank you so much for hanging out with me on this Monday. I pray that something was said or played to uplift your spirit, keep you happy, keep you smiling, just to make it through this day. Before we get out of here, how about we wind down from work? Today's inspirational quote says, "The best preparation for tomorrow is doing your best today." You let that minister to your hearts. Thanks so much for listening.
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Hallelujah, 940 WYLD, music of power and praise. Jesus came that we might have life and have life more abundantly. I'm Kim Harper Johnson with you on this marvelous Monday. What a blessing it is to be together. You know, we're better together. And of course, today, August 17th, all day long, a special day on the national calendar. Yeah, let's have fun. I'll tell you what it is later this hour, okay? Don't you miss it. The Commodores right now, Jesus.

0: 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We love the Lord. 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

0: Hallelujah, 9:40 a.m. Love covers a multitude of sin. Hey, love never fails. Jesus is love. Yes, Jesus never fails. Kim Harper Johnson with you. Marvelous Monday to you and yours. Y'all got more hits on the way. Got Rodney Bryant's. He's a keeper. Dwayne Woods, Let Go. Well, listen, as we continue to lift up the name of Jesus, let's remember to be kind to one another out there. You know, you may be making that afternoon commute, picking up the kiddos from school, all those great things. Watch out for one another. And of course, be kind to one another and be kind to yourself. Stay buckled up and no texting while driving, okay? Let's stay focused and let's continue to give God praise. More hits are on the way. Yeah, keep it here.
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1: Blessed in the city, blessed in the field. Yeah, we're blessed when we come and when we go. Amen. Just blessed. To God be the glory. Listen, today, August 17th, is a special day on the national calendar all day long. I'll tell you what it is straight ahead. Don't you miss it. Keep it here. Here's the Prince of Gospel with a church medley.

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1: Jesus says, if I be lifted up, I'll draw all men unto me. Let's continue to lift up the name of Jesus. Yeah. Let them do the drawing. Listen, we've got more hits on the way. Edwin Hawkins, God will take care of you. Got that anointed duo, BB and CC Winans, close to you. Well, today, all day long, August 17th, a special day on the national calendar. Hashtag National Nonprofit Day. Yeah, this is the day recognizing the goals and positive impacts that nonprofits have on communities and the world. It is an opportunity to celebrate and support nonprofits, whatever that nonprofit may be. The observance encourages us to take some time to learn more about nonprofits and to understand that the funding for these organizations, you know, often, you know, satisfies and helps so many across so many communities. 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Spread the word. It's hashtag National Nonprofit Day.
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1: The Lord will fight for you. Hey, you need only to be still. Stand still and know that He is God. Kim Harper Johnson with you on a marvelous Monday. Yes. You and me. Keeping each other company. Thanks for listening in. And of course, we've got some spiritual food for your soul later this hour. Are you hungry? Well, man will not live by bread alone. No, but with every word that proceed out of the mouth of God. Spiritual food for your soul, a little Bible study. Later this hour, get your Bibles ready. Here's Fred Hammond. Let the praise begin.

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1: Great is the Lord and of great power. Ah, talking about a miracle worker. Jesus. Kim Harper Johnson with you. Marvelous Monday. Get those Bibles ready. Got some spiritual food for your soul. Little Bible study, all right? It's straight ahead. Here's Anthony Evans. You're not finished.

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1: We can be confident of this very thing, that the good work that God has begun in you, he will continue it unto the day of Jesus Christ. Amen. Listen, we've got Donald Lawrence and company on the way back to Eden. The Reverend Al Green, the Lord will make a way somehow. Right now, though, it's time for a little Bible study, some spiritual food for your soul. You got your Bible? Awesome. If not, go get it. God's word is a lamp unto our feet. It's a light unto our path. The flower fades, the grass withers, but the word of our God shall stand forever. Read Romans chapter 12, verse 2. You got it? Romans chapter 12, verse 2. God's word will not return void. No, it won't return empty. His word will fill. It will heal. And God's word will reveal. Get your Bible. Read. Meditate. Study for yourself what is written. It's spiritual food for your soul.
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Music of power and praise. Hallelujah, 940 AM. In the presence of the Lord, there's fullness of joy. Yeah, the joy of the Lord. That's our strength. Kim Harper, Johnson with you. Thanks so much for listening in. And of course, on your radios, on those smart devices, anytime, anywhere with the free iHeart Radio app. Well, it's August 17th all day long. Somebody's been celebrating a birthday, and I'm going to help you take it further with a gift from me to you. Yeah, later this hour, don't you miss it. Here's Donnie McClurkin with a favorite, Speak to My Heart. Ooh.

Hallelujah. 940 WYLD. Hi, this is Kim Harford Johnson. Tell us your good news. Make a request. Even send a message anytime. Just hit the red talkback mic while streaming us on iHeartRadio.

0: Hallelujah, 940 WYLD.
1: Our God has done marvelous things for us, and we are glad about it. Amen. Thanks so much for listening in on this happy and marvelous Monday. Yeah, listen, if today is your birthday, get ready. I got a gift from me to you, and it's on the way. Straight ahead, here's Maverick City Music, Run to You.

0: Hallelujah, 940 WYLD, music of power and praise.
1: Draw near to God and He will draw near to you. Hallelujah. Marvelous Monday to you and yours. Yeah, I got Bishop Larry D. Trotter on the way. The Lord is blessing me and you. Forever Jones, he wants it all. Well, it's August 17th, all day long. Happy birthday to Raymond Henderson. Been celebrating. Stephen Black celebrating his 43rd chapter. What a blessing. And if you're listening in, Kim, what about me? It's my birthday too. Well, no worries. I got you. Happy birthday to you. Happy birthday and many more. Happy, happy birthday to you. Ah, yeah, it's a gift from me to you. And yes, it is from my heart. You're welcome. Whatever your celebration may be, it could be a work, church, wedding anniversary, or maybe you are celebrating because it's Monday. Well, this is the day that the Lord has made. Rejoice and be glad in it. And again, I say, rejoice.
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3: Lord, you are good, and your mercy endures forever. 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You are good, and your mercy endures forever. Say it again. You are good, and your mercy endures forever. Now come on, clap your hands and shout if you believe it tonight.

Hallelujah, 940 AM, music of power and praise. Enter into his gates with thanksgiving and into his courts with praise. Be thankful unto him. Bless his name, Jesus. Hey, for the Lord is good. He's good all the time. I got some witnesses on that. I know it. Kim Harper Johnson with you. If you're out and about, be careful, be mindful, be kind to one another. And of course, no texting while driving. Let's be careful, all right? And continue to give God some praise with a classic by the Winans tomorrow.

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Hi, this is Kim Harford Johnson. 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
1: Kind words are like honey to the soul. Yes, speak over yourself. Encourage yourself and encourage others. Amen. Kim Harford Johnson, marvelous Monday to you. And thanks for listening in. Whatever you might be, it's a blessing to be together. Amen. Let's continue to give God praise. This is a great one by Anthony Brown and Group Therapy, brand new for you. Always.

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1: The Lord is good. He's good to all. And his tender mercies are over all his works. Kim Harford Johnson, marvelous Monday to you. Of course, we've got more gospel hits, of course, from your favorites. Continuing to give you inspiration and encouragement. You keep it right here. Kim Harford Johnson, it's been a pure blessing and is always a pleasure, a ball to be with you, reminding you that we serve a promise keeper. And who wouldn't serve a God like this? And according to his word, all of his promises are yea and amen. Here is a promise. We know that God causes all things to work together for good, to those that love God, to those that are called according to his purpose. No matter what you're facing, good or bad, it's all good. In the end, we win. It's God's promise. Yay and amen.
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